0: We're going to hear from Ella Langley in just a few minutes, and we're going to find out where she was and who she was on tour with when she wrote Weren't for the Wind.
1: And side note, what inspired Weren't for the Wind? What is it? Starts with an H.
0: Yeah, don't
1: get
0: say
1: excited.
0: It.

0: story behind the music. Behind the Song with Robin Holly.
1: And this time around, we're going to go behind the scenes with Ella Langley for the song Weren't for the Wind.
2: So what is the story behind it? Where were you when you wrote it?
3: I was out on tour with John Party, and we were playing, I think we were here in Utah or something. I have the writer out with me. Her name is Joy Beth Taylor, and the other one's name is Johnny Clausen. And so anyways, he ended up having to, he got sick that weekend, so he canceled shows. And I was like, well, dang, I have these writers out here. Let's just ride the bus back as long as we want to, and then we'll fly back. And I don't know if you've ever been through Wyoming, but it's just so beautiful. It's so beautiful. It's so flat, but it's like just open fields. And I feel like every time I go through there, like I have this one specific memory that I was in a van, or I was in a Sprinter. And then we thought we were so cool because we could sleep in it, but it was just like, it felt like you're literally getting in a coffin. And so I found out the last day or two that it was more comfortable. We were in it for 2 weeks. I found out the last day or two it was more comfortable on the couch in the front lounge. So I was on the couch and the sun had started to come in and I was like, oh, it's early in tequila. And I looked up and it was just this like horse running alongside the Sprinter. And I'll never forget because it just felt like you just wake up and see something and you're like, sit there and like think about it for a second. So the next time when we were riding back through Wyoming, I was just looking out the window and there's just horses running alongside. And I'm like, why? Every time I come through Wyoming, is there a stallion just like alongside of whatever I'm in, just running?
4: It's like, it's a good spirit. I think that's a good spirit. That's, yeah. It means you're on the right path.
3: What a good film.

0: Coming up this Friday, another superstar artist is going to be taking over the show. And it's been a while since we caught up with Mr. Lee Bryce.
1: He's got new music out. He's got a lot going on. So we can't wait to hang out with him when he takes over this Friday. Make sure you're joining us.

0: if your kid's eating a lot of goldfish, you may want to tell them to stop eating the goldfish and start listing them on eBay.
1: Because what is going on with goldfish crackers in eBay is so weird. And can I just tell you, everyone's like, oh my God, it's going on eBay. I have got a theory about why this is happening, and you are going to get really mad about it. I think if my theory is correct, I think it will infuriate you.
0: I'm sure it will. We'll find out what's going on in just a few songs.

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I'm launching a new show. It's called Money Moves, and we are gonna move. We are gonna answer your financial questions and take the mystery out of your financial life. 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

0: goldfish, and I try not to have Emmett eat them all the time because I know they're not the greatest for you. But
1: we're talking about the crackers, by the way, not like actual goldfish.
0: Oh yeah, goldfish crackers. Yes. Yeah. I don't know any kids who are eating goldfish pets.
1: Well, the way you're like, kids love goldfish, and I was like, they do in a bowl. But and then you're like, my kid eats them all the time. I'm like, the crackers. Yes, yes, yes.
0: How about selling them though on eBay?
1: So right now, if you get a cracker that is like fused with another cracker, okay, little cluster, you can get upwards there to $25,000 on eBay.
0: No.
1: Some of them are going for $1,200. Some of them are going for $300. Nobody, are they though?
0: Are people actually buying that, or are people just listing them for that? I don't think anyone's spending that
1: listing
0: kind of money.
1: And then there are some bids on it. Can I tell you exactly what I think is happening?
0: What?
1: I think goldfish crackers needed a cheap campaign to advertise. What's cheaper than just making a viral moment by claiming that these crackers are going on eBay? Okay. You got to spend a couple $1,000. Next thing you know, oh my God, the crackers are going for $1,000. And then it gets in the news. And now look at us. We're talking about it. And we're talking about goldfish crackers.
0: They got us.
1: We haven't talked about in forever.
0: We've been swindled.
1: We've been.

0: song.
1: I'm sure you've seen Jason Aldean maybe do a concert live stream before, but now you can find him live streaming something else.
0: And that would be the thing that Kane Brown led him to.
2: I like to play video games, and so Kane Brown talked me into like live streaming, so playing games and then live streaming it so people could watch and you kind of talk to them or whatever, which I thought was kind of geeky, but I was like, all right, you know, I'd get on there and when I was playing, I could talk to Kane and like get on with all my buddies and talk and play, and it was pretty fun. So I do that sometimes. I think that might be the like nerdiest thing I do.
0: Wait, so we can see you on, is it Twitch? Are you on Twitch?
2: Yeah.
0: Oh yeah. God, now we gotta, I'm geeky just knowing that.

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That sunset, cliffs by the sea, and the night rolled in. And you still talk about that moon that I can't recall.

0: We had baby's first fall festival over the weekend.
1: You're taking your brand new baby out and about in the public? Yeah, do you know that, like, when my son was born...
0: Like, it's a celebrity baby or something?
1: No, I mean, like, I would be... So, like, when Johnny was born, like, I was so scared to take him out in public because I thought someone surely might, like, kiss him or touch him or sneeze on him. Or I was just like, this is my most precious thing in the whole world. I don't want it to be broken. Like, I was so scared of people, like, you know, like a crowd. What if someone smashes into me and I'm holding him? I don't know. I was a nervous mom.
0: Well, that was baby number one. Baby number two.
1: Oh,
0: you're like, you're right. Let it rip. Go ahead. Let's go. Have some fun.
1: You know what? It makes a very good point.

0: Guess what I did all weekend, Rob? All weekend.
1: I don't know. A lot of, normally you have too many things on your schedule to keep up with.
0: I do. I froze my patootie off in a hockey arena of some sort. Multiple hockey arenas. Now I'm perpetually cold, I guess, on the weekend. And it's not that much fun. I get it. Well, it's fun to watch my son play hockey and be excited about a sport that we finally found the sport that he likes. He's super into it. Is it fun for me to freeze? Could he have picked a different sport? I wish he would have picked beach or something.
1: To start bringing your own portable heater to the hockey arena.
0: I wear a giant, long, like down-filled coat as if I'm ready for the tundra. And some parents, they're in sandals, by the way. They don't care. They

You must remember this presents The Bisexuals. Libby Holman was a sexually fluid blues singer who became famous in the 1920s, and then infamous when she was indicted for her husband's murder. Later, Libby began an affair with movie star Montgomery Clift, who had to keep his own bisexuality secret in Hollywood in the 1950s. Also featuring Elizabeth Taylor, Josephine Baker, drugs, orgies, and, of course, movies. 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

0: You know, Rob, they say as you get older, you start watching birds. You know, do you have a favorite bird? Are you like, that's a cool bird? I bet you your favorite. I don't even say it. I already know what your favorite bird is.
1: America.
0: The eagle. I knew it.
1: Yeah, dude. Who doesn't love a bald eagle?
0: The eagle is probably the most manly bird on the face of the planet. It's like the bird of all birds. The next level, if you want to be like genius, like manly, but also genius, owl. Owl okay. would be the next bird. And that for like manly genius. And
1: you bringing this up to tell me your favorite bird? Is that what you're getting at?
0: I was getting there. The girliest bird, and the bird that I like because it's my favorite color, flamingo, obviously. But this just shows that I'm really old now because I've been thinking about birds.
1: Or are you trying to tell everyone that you're a swinger? Because the flamingo, I think, isn't that a sign of that?
0: I thought that was a pineapple.
1: I think it's both.
0: A flamingo and a pineapple?
1: I think they're both signs of it.
0: Oh, man.

0: Still to come, what is grandma slop? There's new terms that we need to figure out almost daily. So here's another one for you.
1: It's not a sloppy grandma. It's something else.

0: So what is grandma slop? This is where apparently grandparents are now getting into AI and creating a bunch of photos and storybooks and fake family memories for the grandkids.
1: Well, I think it does seem that, just hear me out, okay? People who are really entertained by AI happen to be a little bit older. My mom has sent me so many like AI stuff. Like, isn't this crazy? I was like, it's AI, mom.
0: Well, they also don't normally understand that it's AI, and they're like, look at this, and you're like, no, it's AI. Look at this song. Yeah, that's AI. Look at what happened in your town. No, that's AI.
1: I know. If anything, you look at it and you go, wow, this is crazy. It's probably AI.

0: You know, Drew Baldridge just told us a pretty crazy story about starting out in Nashville, hanging out with Lainey Wilson, Luke Combs, and Bailey Zimmerman.
1: I mean, that's not a bad life, you know what I mean? If you're just like hanging out with those guys, making music. If you want to hear the story, go give us a follow on our socials. Drew Baldridge is amazing, by the way. He's got a new album too. But at Rob and Holly Show.

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1: You know what? I've been saying this actually for years, and it's not just because people keep dying on Mount Everest. There are other reasons, but we're going to tell you why they should shut it down coming up.

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0: Hey, it's Jen Hatmaker. Here's what I've learned in midlife. 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That's what this new series on For the Love is all about. The sacred, yes. It's choosing delight, rest, and pleasure on purpose. 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
2: This one reads, climbers' urine fuel use are melting the Mount Everest glacier.
3: Disgusting. And think about it. That's sad. It used to, we used to have Mount Everest, but everybody peed on it.
2: You know how many people would have to pee on Mount Everest the same time? Like millions of people.
3: It's ruining, it's melting. No. That's how many people. Have you ever seen the videos?
2: It's a BS headline.
3: No, it's just a line of people in like so as far as you can see. It's almost like a line at Disney World. People are just waiting just to get up there and look around
2: and pee.

earlier you mentioned flamingos, and I thought, I don't know if I'm right about this because I'm not a swinger, but I thought it was like something, maybe a sign of a swinger. And coming up in just a few minutes, we're going to find out which types of people are swingers.

0: Somehow earlier in the show, the subject of swingers came up because you mentioned flamingos. I guess it can be a discreet, informal symbol indicating an interest in the swinging lifestyle.
1: Well, I don't know if anyone who plays Dungeons and Dragons is going to be having a flamingo showing up at their house. But apparently, there's a new study, and people who have nerdy hobbies, like a D&D situation or cosplaying or something like that, they are more likely to be a little bit more fluid in their...
0: Nerds, they're saying nerds and gamers are more likely to be swingers. No, they're not. They're not even doing anything with anybody.
1: What do you... They're doing it with other nerds.
0: I don't know.
1: Nerds like other nerds. And they're probably, I don't know, dressing up a nerd outfit. Like, probably, you know, they're like, I'm going to wear my Spock ears or something.
0: Nah, I think they're at home. I think they're online and they're too shy to interact with people in the real world.
1: You think they're all like that TV show Big Bang Theory?
0: Yeah, maybe. Well, there was that one hot chick on the show that they all liked, right?
1: Except for the one, he couldn't even talk to her.
0: Cuoco, what's her name?

0: Kaylee?
1: Yeah.
0: Yeah. But that wasn't her name in the show.
1: I know.
0: But yeah, it's a real name. There was the one guy, he couldn't even talk to her. Then the main character, I call him the main character, Sheldon, he was just only into Amy Fowler, I think is her name.
1: I never got into that show because
0: I love that show.
1: I'm not much of a nerd or a gamer. But if you're a nerd or a gamer, maybe you could let us know. How is your swinging lifestyle? Is this study true? Send us a message at Robin Holly Show. Hangs

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4: We're all addicted to our phones, you know? All of us text people all day long. We're addicted to it. All day long, we just text people. People love to LOL each other. I mean, I know why you do it. I get it. Sometimes something makes you laugh out loud. And you gotta tell somebody. I get it. You don't have all day. I understand. But what has to stop, we can all agree, what has to stop is people who LOL themselves in the middle of their own message near nothing funny. Who are these giddy idiots? Who are these insecure that would be coming to my barbecue, LOL? Did I just miss a joke about your barbecue? Just bring something to eat or drink, LOL. I'm not gonna come to your barbecue if even you are not taking it seriously.

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0: Welcome to the Mo and Stickman Show. That is Mo over there. I am Stickman. Quick question. Does the 5-second rule apply to Jell-O?
1: No, that's the no second rule because that's gross. It's squishy. 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
1: Lainey Wilson has released a new music video for Phone Keys Wallet, yes, and fans aren't quite sure what to make of it.
2: Same.
1: Mostly because Lainey spends part of the video without her head.
2: Mm-hmm.
1: There's even a scene where her headless body chases her head down a hill and into a pond. One fan said, "Staring at Lainey's decapitated head freaks me out." Another called it the best music video ever, and even though John Mayer plays guitar in the song, he doesn't even make an appearance in the video.
2: So Luke Bryan is getting tired of people making fun of his straightforward country songs. His new song, Down Goes the Whiskey, has lyrics like, "Slam goes the door, flying goes the dust, break goes the heart, to the bar goes the truck." And every time I personally have ever seen this posted on TikTok or anything, the number one comment from some random commenter is, quote, "Fart goes the butt." So Luke was asked about it on the Robin Holly show, and apparently he has had enough of people poking fun at his lyrics.
3: You know, I don't like it. Man, if people have time to do all that, whatever. I mean, listen, I've been doing

0: I've been doing music at a high level for 30 years now. When I pick a song for my album, it's what I want. And I you know, there are writers out there that wrote Down Goes the Whiskey, and there's, you know, people, I mean, it's a great song. And for people to make kind of silly comments about a snippet of a song is what it is.
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0: Last week, Starbucks announced that they're going to be closing like 250 locations.
1: Really? Yeah,
0: it's not quite as bad as it sounds because most of them are on the same block. Like 100 of them are on the same block.

0: Do your kids have trouble with broccoli and cauliflower and Brussels sprouts and all that?
1: Most of them will eat all of those.
0: Wow,
1: there's a handful that might not. Brussels sprouts is actually a normal thing at our house. Corn, broccoli. Yeah, I mean, one or two might not eat it, but majority will.
0: Researchers in Australia have found that bacteria in a child's mouth can react with certain enzymes in those vegetables, creating a nasty sulfur-like smell. So the kids, this is why they don't like these things, because the kids they're reacting differently to this vegetable than you
1: know. How it tastes?
0: Yes.
1: Because when you first said that, it made me think, oh man, that's why their breath smells so bad, not because they have brushed their teeth. But it tastes different.
0: It tastes different. And this also talks about smell as well.
1: Yeah, mine don't complain about it. Again, not all of them, but most of them will eat all of this.
0: I'm identified as a kid because I don't eat none of that.
1: And I was like, when did yours switch over? Yours forgot to.
2: Hang up that red dress. Let down your hair.

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Hey, it's Jen Hatmaker. Here's what I've learned in midlife. Joy isn't the reward you earn after all the work is done. Joy is the work. That's what this new series on For the Love is all about. The sacred, yes. It's choosing delight, rest, and pleasure on purpose. Because saying yes to yourself, that's the thing that finally lets you fill your table with everybody else. Come find your sacred yes with me. 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

0: on Sick Man, country question. If you could only eat one food for the rest of your life, what would it be?
1: I think mine is an actual healthy choice. Pizza. Because, hear me out, it's got all the food groups. It's got dairy, it's got veggies, it's got bread.
0: Keep on telling yourself that. Don't stop believing.
1: I mean, pizza is its own food group as far as I'm concerned.
0: For you, it is.
1: It totally is. Absolutely.
0: For me, if I could only eat one food for the rest of my life, it's 100% cereal. Definitely get variety there. And I could eat healthy or I could get sugary. You never know what mood I might be in.
1: Oh, that's actually not bad. All right, cool.
0: I love cereal.
1: So what about you? The Moe and Stick Man country question. If you could only eat one food for the rest of your life, what would it be? If you're listening on the Odyssey app, just tap on the microphone on the station page. You can leave us a

0: Mo and Stickman, country question. If you could only eat one food for the rest of your life, what would it be?
1: Cheeseburgers.
2: Yes. I'm with you. I can do that. That's a good one.
3: It's like meat for me. Yes. Love it.
2: A little bit of cheese and some bread. Perfect. That's awesome.
1: That's it.

0: Mo and Stigman, country question. 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
1: Vodka soaked grapes.
0: Vodka soaked grapes.
1: That's my favorite meal.
2: You know, priorities are not.
0: That's right.
1: Hey, you gotta keep your priorities straight. It's my new favorite meal.

0: on Stickman Country Question. If you could only eat one food for the rest of your life, what would it be?
1: Chinese food.
2: Are you having anything in particular?
1: Pork fried rice.
2: Oh, there you go.
0: That's the go-to.
1: I'm addicted to

0: Stig May on Country Question. If you could only eat one food for the rest of your life, what would it be?
1: Potatoes. 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

I think we can all agree that there's one thing that drivers should always do, but apparently some people out there think it is completely unnecessary. I will tell you what that is coming up on the Mo and Stickman Show.

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Yeah, we feel your pain. 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

0: We good enough.
1: There was an internet poll that asked people whether drivers should always use their turn signals. And the 87% said yes, everybody should use them every time. Only 87%. Another 10% said you should use them unless your intentions are obvious, like when you're already sitting in the turning lane. It should be obvious that you're turning. 1% said you should use them whenever you feel like it. Then there were people who said turn signals aren't really necessary, including the few who actually hate using them and think that they're stupid.
2: I just feel with driving, it's just natural to buckle my seatbelt and use turn signals. I don't know why some people don't think that way. Like, why would you not?
1: I'm not going to say that I'm a flawless driver and have used them ever. I agree with you. Have I not done that from time to time? Absolutely.
2: But not, and the only time I can think where I might not have used a turn signal is if I'm turning into my driveway and there's nobody behind me.
1: Right.
2: But in any, and honestly, a lot of it is for my own safety. I got a brand new car. I don't want somebody running into me. They don't know if I'm taking a left or right, so they can slow down and not touch my car.
1: 100% this happened when I was a teenager driving and riding with my friend, also teenagers. Like, ain't none of nobody's business where I'm going. I ain't turning my turn signal on.
2: Not good.

0: I have found the perfect cleaning philosophy for Mo. If you like to get rid of the clutter.
1: Yes.
0: I found a way to do it.
1: Have Mo come to your house.
0: That or this. And I'll tell you what this is coming up on the Mo and Stickman Show.

0: Everybody has their own method on getting rid of clutter. Marie Kondo says, ask yourself, does this bring you joy? Other people go by the rule that if you haven't used something in a year, get rid of it. If you're like Mo, you just have no heart and you don't want to keep stuff, so you just throw it away.
1: Oh, please. No, I just don't have it to begin with.
0: Okay,
1: I know we don't do that. That'll be clutter.
0: It's like, no, absolutely not. But I found this guy totally by accident. A TikToker has got it all figured out.
2: If you're a little bit of a hoarder and you have trouble getting rid of stuff, use the if I got poop on it method, which essentially what you do is you ask yourself, if I got poop on this item, would I throw it out or would I wash it and keep it?
0: Wow.
2: And if you throw it out after getting poop on it, just toss that.
0: There you go.
2: Not that important.
0: I mean,
1: this is genius. Imagine how many things you would say, gross, this has poop on it. I don't want it.
0: Exactly.
1: So, you realize how much you don't need something.
0: Anything in your house, you pick it up, you look at it, and you just ask yourself, if I got poop on this, would I clean it or toss it?
1: This is the new

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0: You know how much I love me a good world record, right?
1: Oh, yes.
0: So there's a city in Turkey that set a Guinness World Record with an 1,800-gallon pot of baked beans.
1: Oh, wow.
0: So the world record, biggest supply of natural gas.
1: I believe it.

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2: There was a guy at Five Guys shared a story about a customer who came in and ordered a cheeseburger. And the employee asked the guy, said, "What toppings do you want on it?" And the guy said, "Oh, you know, just a plain regular cheeseburger." Easy enough. Gives the guy a cheeseburger. Meat, bread, cheese. Nothing else, right? Well, the guy comes back to the counter annoyed, complaining that they made his burger wrong because it didn't have any toppings. And the employee said, "You ordered a plain cheeseburger." And the guy said, "I did. Don't you know what that means? Like a McDonald's burger." So they could have argued with us, "Look, just tell me what you want on your burger." And the guy said, "Ketchup, lettuce, pickles." Which, by the way, yeah. Just a regular plain cheeseburger. And then he said he wanted ketchup, lettuce, and pickles on.
3: That's anything but plain.
2: Thank you. Thank you.
3: Even at McDonald's, if you say plain, isn't it just
2: right.
3: Meat, bread, cheese?
2: The ones like McDonald's don't have lettuce. Let's just clarify that.
3: That was the other thing, yeah. That's what I love about their burgers, is no lettuce.
2: See, and then, because I'm the guy that orders a plain cheeseburger, and that's what I want, meat, bread, cheese. So I want a plain cheeseburger. You want cheese on that? Yes, I want cheese on that, otherwise a hamburger.
3: Okay, there's truth there.

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0: Halloween. The Halloween food experiments are getting out of hand this year. The folks at Cup Noodles have released something called Vampire Noodles.
1: Okay.
0: They're hot garlic flavored. And then when you add water, the noodles turn blood red thanks to a beet coloring.
1: That's pretty cool.
0: And then they're available at Walmart. And you can even enter a contest to win a custom vampire noodle casket. An actual casket valued at like $4,000.
1: And it has the Cup Noodle logos on it?
0: I guess, yeah. And it has like the logo, the maroon finish, and then in the logo it says "To Die For" embroidered inside.
1: I mean, is this one you could actually use?
0: Yes. It's valued at $4,000.
1: So where do you store that?
0: I have a buddy who is a big Kiss fan, and he has a Kiss casket in his basement that he has every intention of using.
1: He's just hanging out in his basement?
0: Just hanging out in his basement. Yep.
1: Is he laying it for fun sometimes?
0: I don't know.
1: Take a little nap?
0: So, no. Yeah. Hidden Valley's also got a spooky ranch. It's a regular ranch dressing, except it's black. And it's in a glow-in-the-dark bottle. Tastes the same.
1: That might help me get past the mayonnaise aspect.

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0: According to this, 28% of Americans say they use online grocery shopping at least once a month.
1: Oh, once a day?
0: That's kind of what I'm thinking. I like it because there's no, you know, personal trainer or anything shaming you when you buy Pop-Tarts. That's what I like about it.
1: Those are really bad for you.
0: No, they got fruit right on the inside.

0: This is crazy. In India, authorities said somebody was breaking into homes and making up the beds.
1: What?
0: They say at least 7 homes were entered, and in each case, the person made up the bed perfectly. There was even one home where the person washed the sheets before making up the bed.
1: That is not an intruder. That's a magic fairy.
0: I'm telling you right now, I would almost give my address out loud right here on the radio if somebody would break into my house and make the beds.
1: Right.

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1: Lainey Wilson has released a new music video for Phone Keys Wallet, yes, and fans aren't quite sure what to make of it.
2: Same.
1: Mostly because Lainey spends part of the video without her head. Mm-hmm. There's even a scene where her headless body chases her head down a hill and into a pond. One fan said, "Staring at Lainey's decapitated head freaks me out." Another called it the best music video ever, and even though John Mayer plays guitar in the song, he doesn't even make an appearance in the video.
2: So Luke Bryan is getting tired of people making fun of his straightforward country songs. His new song, Down Goes the Whiskey, has lyrics like, "Slam goes the door, flying goes the dust, break goes the heart, to the bar goes the truck." And every time I personally have ever seen this posted on TikTok or anything, the number one comment from some random commenter is, quote, "Fart goes the butt." So Luke was asked about it on the Robin Holly show, and apparently he has had enough of people poking fun at his lyrics.
3: You know, I don't like it. Man, if people have time to do all that, whatever. I mean, listen, I mean, I've been doing music at a high level for 30 years now. When I pick a song for my album, it's what I want. And I you know, there are writers out there that wrote Down Goes the Whiskey, and there's, you know, people, I mean, it's a great song. And for people to make kind of silly comments about a

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3: We ain't even made it to Halloween yet, and the post office is already talking about Christmas. 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
1: Good morning,
0: Jenny.
1: Good morning,
0: Jagger.
2: Good morning,
0: Rise and Shine.
2: Good morning.
1: Good morning, everybody.
0: Jenny and Jagger in the morning.
3: Now that I have my coffee,
4: let's get it.
5: All right, the Yankees kick off the wild card playoff round today, Yankee Stadium. Game one between us and the Boston Red Sox. That game starts first pitch around 8 o'clock. And if you can't be at Yankee Stadium, it will be on NBC as well.
1: Love that. Go sports.
5: Yes. I know, Jenny loves sports.
1: Yes.
6: And given the weather, it looks like it's going to be beautiful down in the Bronx tonight.
5: Well, let's go get it. Game one tonight, Yankees Red Sox. It's New York's Country 94.7.

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1: We got a text last week that it was after we played a song by Hudson Westbrook that we all really like, Painted You Pretty.
0: Yes.
1: And one of the texts said, ever since I started hearing him in my brain say a lyric incorrectly, I can't hear it what it's supposed to be. Let's just give you an example. Let's play that part of the song.
2: Usually don't see work of art in a bar, so girl, in case you didn't.
1: Okay, so the text basically said that all I hear now is fart in a bar.
0: I don't hear that.
1: Well, he's saying a work of art in a bar.
3: Yeah. A work of art in a bar, yeah. Here it is again.
2: Usually don't see work of art in a bar, so girl.
1: I get it.
0: That's a stretch to think that's fart.
1: Well, you could fart in a bar. I mean, let's be honest. You could.
3: Been there, done that.
0: Oh, my goodness.
1: Cleared the place out, as a matter of fact.
0: Yeah, you crop dusting in a bar over there?
3: Sometimes you just have to.
0: All right.
3: It's okay.

0: I just took my daughter to see Bruno Mars in Boston a couple weeks ago, and somebody had a serious stomach problem and it kept. But the thing is, who are you going to blame it on? You're in a big crowd, right?
1: The waft.
2: Also, it's really loud, right? So you've got cover.
0: You can hear it. SPD, silent but deadly, because I don't know who did it, but the wind kept wafting it up to our row.
1: Oh no!
0: So you could fart in a bar, and nobody would know who did it.
1: That's true.
0: Smellers the feller is what they say.
1: Vart. I hear Vart, like Matt says. Vart.
0: Okay, but we are all guilty of it, right? Like misheard lyrics.
1: Sure. Oh, I'm very guilty of it.
0: For example.
1: Guys, I've been thinking this for, 11 years now? This song came out in 2015. I still hear Starbucks Lovers. Lonely Starbucks Lovers.
0: I hear it too, dude. I've heard it since day one.
1: Blank Space by Taylor Swift. I love this song. I still hear it misheard all
0: the
1: time.
0: What is she saying?
1: Long list of ex-lovers.
0: That's not what she's saying. She's saying Starbucks
1: Lovers. She's saying a long list of ex-lovers.
0: Yeah, I don't believe it. That's Starbucks.
1: All I hear is lonely Starbucks lovers. I'm thinking to myself, Taylor's got free coffee for life.
0: I know, right?
1: It sounds like she's saying Starbucks in that song.
0: She's so calculated. She did that on purpose.
1: Right.
0: Well, I'm telling you, and we play this song a lot. I love this song. John Party. I think it's turd on my boots.
3: Might have a little dirt on my boots.
0: No, we know it's dirt on my boots. But I feel like
1: turd
0: on my boots. And if you think about it, he's out there on the farm. He's stepping in, you know.
1: Well, there's turds.
0: Turds and whatnot. So there could be turd on his boots.
1: There's turds on
3: my boots. Might have a little dirt on my boots.
2: I mean, they could be the kind of boots that they call S kickers.
0: That's right.
1: Yeah.
0: Turd kickers, if you will.
2: Yeah, sure.
0: Here's the thing. And I think that particular clip, it's a little more distinct that he's saying. Did you see what I said? Distinct.
1: Oh, that's
0: that
1: good,
0: he's saying dirt. But I do feel like there's another part in the song where it really does sound like turd.
1: Oh, okay.
0: So to me, it'll always be turd on my boots.
1: That's what you hear. You still hear that today, right?
0: Misheard lyrics.
1: All right, Matt. Do you have a misheard lyric?
2: I do, and mine goes back to the 70s, and I don't even care what the lyric is. This is what he's actually singing. Don't try to tell me otherwise.
0: Right.
2: Do you guys know the song Blinded by the Light?
0: by
2: Manfred Mann's Earth Band?
1: Yes.
3: Blinded by the light. Wrapped up like a douche.
0: A douche?
2: He is not saying deuce. He is not saying revved up like a deuce.
1: I'm saying douche.
2: Yeah, that's what it sounds like.
0: He is saying douche.
3: Blinded by the light. Wrapped up like a douche.
1: It's only saying douche.
0: What are you telling me? He's supposed to be saying deuce?
2: Deuce. Revved up like a deuce.
1: I hear douche.
0: Saying douche.
2: Deuce.
1: I hear douche.
0: And I don't know if you can rev up a douche, but...
1: We got Starbucks, we got turds, we got douches. We got...
0: We'd love to know your misheard lyrics, because I stand by mine.
1: Oh,
0: so
1: goodness.
0: Many of them. So many.
1: I can't stop thinking of what I just heard.
0: The problem is, once you hear it that way, you can't unhear it.
1: You're right.
0: It ruins a song forever.
1: That's right. Do you have a misheard lyric?
4: I sure do.
0: What is it?
4: It is that same song you were just playing, the turd on my boots.
0: Yeah, yes.
4: I've always thought it says, I got a little dirt on my boobs.
1: Some boob dirt, you say.
4: I guess.
0: I got a little dirt on my boobs.
1: So we got turd, we got dirt on the boobs. This is great.
4: You're welcome.
0: Amazing. Oh my gosh.
1: Thank you.
0: Have a great day.

0: everything going down in Music City. Here's Nashville Nuggets with Jenny and Jagger in the morning.
1: Yeah, so Reba McEntire has one big regret when it comes to her relationship with Dolly Parton, and that's missing her call.
2: And then she did call me the last of July, and I was in a meeting and I missed her call. And I tried to get back in touch with her and I couldn't. Never made connection. And then when Lisa Davis, my buddy, called me the morning of the 25th and she said, Dolly's gone. I thought, I'll never know why she called me.
1: Mm. That's heartbreaking.
3: Yeah.
1: We got to move on to something happier.
4: Yeah.
1: All right, let's talk about Ella Langley.
5: She's from Texas, I can tell.
1: I got to tell you, though, guys, she's getting some pushback after this exchange that she had with a fan. And to paint the picture, it looks to me like they're backstage, almost like a garage-type area, and there's a chain-link fence, and there's a guy, a fan, an Ellis fella, if you will, standing outside the fence, and he's kind of hollering at her. You've got a picture. She's with a couple of members of her team by an SUV. I don't know if they're getting ready to leave or whatever, but this is what happens. This is what the fan says.
6: Ella, how many likes to take you on a date?
7: Well, you miss 100% of the shots you don't take.
1: Okay, so kind of hard to hear, but he asks how many likes would it take for him to get a date with her? And without missing a beat, Ella says not enough likes in the world, basically.
3: That's funny, though.
1: Well, let me tell you why the fans are mad. The clip has drawn thousands of reactions, and a lot of fans think that Ella came across as rude and that she could have handled the question more playfully.
3: That's
4: stupid. He's just screaming at her, and she's in the middle of a meeting.
1: Well, it wasn't really a meeting. I mean, she's, you know, they're figuring out their next move.
4: Like, I still, no, this is nothing for me.
1: Okay, so you feel like...
4: She's fine.
1: She was fine.
4: She just looked up dismissively and was like, not enough in the world.
3: Back to what she was doing.
4: Yes.
3: I think it's funny. I don't think it's mean.
1: I'm on the fence. No pun intended.
3: Really? You're on a fence?
1: I'm on the fence. Here, I've met Ella. She's a sweetheart, right? Mm-hmm. Like, I don't think she meant anything cruel by it. I really don't. It was probably one of those just, I don't know. She's in the middle of something and whatever. Yeah. But I do wish she would have been a little more playful about it because that's her persona, especially up on stage and stuff. She's very playful with her fans and she loves the whole idea of the Ella's fellas. My goodness, she made shirts to sell, you know, at the shows so her fellas can wear the shirts. I guess in my mind, I just wish she would have been like a little more playful.
3: She was in the middle of a conversation.
4: Well, that's that's what I'm saying. That time on stage, that's her time with the people.
3: Yeah.
4: She's not in a place in that moment where she's having to turn that on and be that way. She's in her own element, not expecting somebody to just like yell at her and disturb her. I'm not bothered by it.
1: Okay, hold on. But it's not like he was like, hey, Ella. Like he was just like, he was
3: kind of was.
6: Ella, how many likes to take you on a date?
3: He's yelling at her.
1: No, he's not yelling at her.
3: He's yelling.
4: He definitely yelled across the parking lot or whatever it is.
1: But it was playful the way he was yelling.
4: She could have said nothing. She got an interaction back out of her.
1: I could feel barely hear it. I would want her to be like, not up in here. I don't know what I want her to say. I feel like maybe just a thumbs up.
4: I'm not looking at her.
3: I don't know why anybody's mad at that. It's funny.
1: I'm not looking at her harshly either. I love her to death. I'm just saying, I do wish in my perfect world, which is really all that matters here.
3: Oh my goodness.
1: Kidding. No, I wish that she would have just been a little more playful. I think it would have then people wouldn't be saying what they're saying.
3: You don't think it's playful for her to say there's not enough likes in the world for me to go on a date?
1: She gives some kind of a scowl.

0: Well, she gives him kind of a look, and then she's like, she says
1: she's
0: that.
1: Busy. She's in the middle
2: also,
1: of something.
2: Also, she started dating a guy. Come on, man. You got no chill. We know she's with Tucker Wetmore now. Come on.
0: Maybe Tucker was waiting for her in the SUV, and she was like, I got to say this so my man knows I'm all for him.
2: That's right.
3: Jenny and Jagger in the morning. 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

0: here, at least a little bit.
1: Well, you know, I do have the list of what they're saying are the best pop culture Halloween costumes for this year.
2: Okay. What do we have?
1: The Odyssey was a huge movie. Matt and I went to go see that together this summer.
0: Super, super good.
1: Super, super good. And a lot of people will be couples dressed up as Athena and Odysseus. That's what they're saying for Halloween this year.
2: All right.
1: And they're saying if you want to nail that look, that to be Athena, you'll want to wear earth tone linen. And if you want to be Odysseus, you'll need the weathered bronze and leather look. Matt, can you do that?
0: Actually, I have the little gray in the beard. I might be able to pull it off.
1: Yeah, yeah.
0: Might be able to pull it off.
1: Now, this one's kind of funny. Do you guys remember during the NBA Finals at Madison Square Garden where Taylor was sitting with her friends from Haim? I think Mariska Hargitay was sitting with them.
2: Yep.
1: They all had like homemade t-shirts.
0: Okay.
2: So they're about saying the Knicks.
1: Yeah, yes, exactly. With fun little puns, right?
2: Yep, yep.
1: Like Stevie Nicks.
2: But it was K-N-I-C-K-S.
1: So yeah. They're saying that could be an easy group one.
2: Oh, that's good. That's actually really good. That's
1: Celebrity,
2: easy, too.
1: Celebrity Row at Madison Square Garden. You could basically recreate what Taylor did with her crew with the punny Knicks t-shirts.
2: That's fun.
1: You know, throw on some jeans and you're all set, right?
2: Yep.
1: Jenny, I think you'll love this one.
2: All right.
1: The Pit.
2: Yes.
1: It says to be one of the dogs from the hit show, just throw on some medical scrubs, get an ID badge and a stethoscope and try to look exhausted.
2: And like you also have to carry like an intubation tube because they intubate everybody.
1: Do they really?
2: Everyone gets intubated. I don't care what's wrong with you. Ingrown toenail, intubation.
1: But I know how much you love that show. Wouldn't you want to be a pit doctor for Halloween?
2: Heck yeah. Heck yeah.
1: And of course, last but not least on this list, it's a Halloween costume that we've seen all our lives. But this year, a lot of people want to honor Dolly Parton.
2: Oh. Yeah.
1: She's always been one of pop culture's top Halloween costumes, and this year expect a ton of fans to honor her with the big blonde wigs, eyelashes, and maybe some rhinestones and some fringe.
2: If I'm not mistaken, there was once a costume contest, like a Dolly Parton lookalike contest, and Dolly actually showed up to it. And the person that dressed like her, people thought that was actually really Dolly, but Dolly was really there as Dolly, but the other person who was dressing up as Dolly won. Do you know what I mean?
1: That's so funny.
2: Hysterical.

0: New York's Country 94.7 with Jenny and Jagger in the morning.
1: I'll be honest with you. I don't know about this Halloween as far as dressing up and doing all the Halloween activities. You know, it's funny. My kids, teenagers now, I don't know what they're going to be. Matt, have your kids talked about, they're still little, you know, about dressing up this year?
2: Oh, we got it locked down already with their costumes. Yeah, my daughter is going to be a character from K-pop Demon Hunters.
1: Nice. That makes sense.
2: She's got this like long purple braid that we bought for the costume. I haven't seen the movie.
1: Is she already wearing it?
2: No, not yet. Not yet. And then my son is going to be a character from Percy Jackson novels.
0: Okay.
2: Movies, I guess.
0: I don't know much about that.
2: Okay. He's going to be the Greek god Poseidon.
0: Good.
2: Which is funny. That I think that's going to kind of lead into what Jagger's got here.

0: Wake up.
1: Good morning,
2: Jenny.
1: Good morning,
2: Jagger.
3: Good morning,
2: Rise and Shine.
3: Good morning.
1: Good morning, everybody.
2: Jenny and Jagger in the morning.
4: Now that I have my coffee,
5: let's get it.
6: Jenny, how do you feel about reading in a room with a bunch of people?
7: Like a library?
6: Well, I guess. I mean, it could be.
1: There's a lot to unpack here. First of all, I don't know. I've been on a non-reading kick. I'm into audiobooks right now.
6: Okay.
1: So the thought of sitting quietly with a bunch of people, I feel like my ADD would be on overdrive, but carry on.
6: Well, the reading room, you could join a quiet, silent reading hour hosted with Two River Theater. That's in Red Bank, New Jersey tonight at 6 o'clock.
1: I mean, I think you and I just get uncomfortable with silence. We're chatterboxes.
6: Oh, silence makes me uncomfortable.
1: So I feel like everyone would be all quiet. We'd be like, hi.
7: What you looking at?
6: And, you know, actually, Jenny, if that happened to us, they'd be giving us the old shh.
1: The librarian.
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0: It's Jagger's Knowledge Knockout with Jenny and Jagger in the morning.
1: Every once in a while, I take an L. I lost once last week, but that's the first time I lost in a while, so I'm okay with that.
2: What was really cute is we had a text message come in from one of our younger listeners. Mm-hmm. Said, I feel sad for Jagger today because he lost.
1: Yeah, I believe his name was Harrison.
2: Yeah, sweet kid.
1: Thank you, kid, for rooting me on.
2: All the adults are like, good. I'm kidding.
3: All right. Time to start a new win streak today there, bud.
1: That's right, buddy.
3: I don't know.
1: I love pop culture trivia, Matt. You know this.
2: Must get you out of here into the isolation booth. Bye-bye.
1: Bye-bye.
2: All right, Matt, who do we have today?
3: Julie's here with us.
2: Hi, Julie. How are we feeling about pop culture trivia?
4: I think pretty good.
2: Okay. Love that for you. I hope you can knock Jagger out. Are you ready for your first question?
4: Yes.
2: Okay. What was the name of the internet service provider that flooded American mailboxes with millions of free trial CD-ROMs?
4: AOL.
2: Yes.
3: Good job.
2: Good old America Online.
4: Yep.
2: Which long-haired brother trio sang the incredibly catchy, gibberish-titled 1997 smash hit Mmbop? Who sang that?
4: It is... Oh my gosh, the Hanson brothers.
2: Yeah, there you go, Hanson. And what was the name of the high school attended by Zach, Kelly, Slater, and the gang?
4: Oh my gosh. Bayside High.
2: Oh, she's good. Three out of three. Woo! Okay, we get Jagger back in the studio. Have him take a turn here. Hang on, okay?
4: Yeah, thanks.

got a request for you. On this last chorus, if it's safe for you to do, folks, will you jump up and down with us one time like crazy people? Are you ready?

0: Jagger's Knowledge Knockout with Jenny and Jagger in the morning.
1: Julie's still there?
2: Yep, I'm here.
1: Matt, want to get Jagger out of isolation?
3: Yeah, be happy to.
1: Hi.
4: Hi.
1: Say hi to Julie.
4: Hey, Julie.
2: Hey.
1: Three out of three.
4: Wow.
1: She's on fire.
4: Oh, my goodness.
1: All right, let's see how you do.
2: Fire.
1: Okay. What was the name of the internet service provider that flooded American mailboxes with millions of free trial CD-ROMs?
4: America Online.
1: AOL, 100%. Which long-haired brother trio sang the incredibly catchy, gibberish-titled 1997 smash hit, Mmm, Bop,

0: That's Hanson.
1: Correct. And what was the name of the high school attended by Zach, Kelly, Slater, and the gang?
0: Bayside.
1: Yes, it's tie. 3 out of 3.
2: Okay.
0: Boom.
2: Hey, good job, both of you. Let's settle it, though. One more question, Julie. Jenny's got it for you. You have to buzz in to answer it. You buzz in by saying your name. And if you can stop Jenny mid-question asking, you go right ahead. This guy's fast.
1: Okay, you guys ready?
0: Mm-hmm.
3: Yep.
1: What handheld virtual pet toy from Japan required you to...
0: Tiger.
1: Julie got it. What is it?
3: Tamagotchi.
1: It's Tamagotchi. You had to virtually feed, clean, and discipline it so it wouldn't die.
2: Oh, man. Julie.
1: Julie, good job. Jagger.
3: Yay.
1: I'm so sorry.
0: Yay.
1: Let's
0: Yay.
1: Go. Good job, Julie. Hang on.
4: You just knocked him out. Jagger just lost this bout. You just knocked him out. You've won, and there's no doubt.
5: Jenny and Jagger in the morning, New York's Country 94.7.

0: everything going down in Music City. Here's Nashville Nuggets with Jenny and Jagger in the morning.
1: Ella Langley, got to talk about her.
2: She's from Texas, I can tell.
1: Getting some pushback after the exchange she had with a fan. To paint the picture for you, it looks like it's backstage in some sort of a garage-type area where there's a chain-link fence, and off to the one side of the fence is a super fan, an Ella's fella,
3: okay.
1: If you will.
3: Okay.
1: Okay, and then Ella's with her crew. Looks like they're huddling, maybe figuring out their next move. They're by an SUV.
3: Yeah, they're working.
1: They're doing something. Yeah. And anyway, so listen, and then if you can't quite hear it, I'll explain it to you, but this is the exchange.
4: Ella, how many likes to take you on a date?
5: Well, you miss 100% of the shots you don't take.
1: So yeah, so
3: they got a good sense of humor,
1: right? So the guy asks how many likes would it take for him to get a date with her, and then didn't miss a beat. Ella just kind of glances up and says, "Not enough in the world."
3: Because she was working. She was in the middle of having a conversation about work.
1: She was in a huddle.
3: Yeah.
1: Yes. Anyway, the clip has drawn a lot of attention online. Fans think that Ella came across as kind of rude.
3: No, fans, calm down.
1: She could have handled the question a little more playfully, more like something Dolly might have done, or, you know, I don't know. I don't think it had to be any more than just, what's up? Like a hey, shout out.
6: I mean, she got a response. I'm seeing this thing, and if you watch the video, I think you get a better idea.
3: I have to watch it, Matt. Where is this at?
1: Yeah, let's get your perspective on it.
6: There is some considerable distance between them.
3: This guy
6: is hollering across a parking lot at Ella Langley.
4: Ella, how many likes to take you on a date?
6: Look, this guy's doing this just to shoot a video and get on the internet for some reason, and he gets a response that is making waves. Mm-hmm. I don't know. He might as well be hanging out the passenger side of his best friend's ride because he's a scrub.
1: He's hollering
6: at her. And Ella doesn't need any scrubs today.
1: And to be honest, you know, now the more we've had all morning to digest this and process it, right? Mm-hmm. Okay, maybe what if he was doing that for like an extended period of time, like to where it was becoming, you know what I'm saying? Maybe at first she was like, oh, hey.
6: Good point. And he keeps hollering enough to get the reaction.
1: Right.
6: And that's all. Because there is an edit in the video. There's an edit from when he says that to it. There's a jump to when she says her response.
1: You know,
6: you've turned a corner.
1: It only took four hours, but I've turned a corner because I was of the mindset at first, like, she could have been a little more playful. Maybe she was, but yeah, by the fifth time or something, it was like, enough.
6: Right. Very much so.
1: Okay.
3: Okay.
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1: The man, the mystery, Matt Gapsky back there in the producer studio. Matt, you're on a quest, and I appreciate it about you.
2: To you now.
1: Because
2: I think it's pretty darn silly.
1: You know what? I don't. I think it just shows that you're somebody who likes to just use everything to its full capacity.
2: See things through to the end?
1: Correct. It's the kind of guy you are.
2: Okay. Well, let me explain. And I've never been this way before with anything like this, okay? This is a first for me.
1: This is midlife.
2: First, is that what it is? Yes. I just want to complete things.
1: I get it.
2: Okay.
1: I get it.
2: I have a...
1: Look, you complete me.
2: Look, let me explain. I have a pen. It is nothing special. It is a Bic pen that you buy in a pack. It's like 20 of them in there, right?
1: A good old Bic. They've been around forever.
2: Yeah, I got it out of the office supplies, right? You're at work, it is nothing special.
1: Any idea when you plucked the Bic from the office supply closet?
2: No, not at all.
1: You didn't?
2: Probably sometime in the last year or two.
1: Oh.
2: Okay.
1: All right.
2: Here's the thing. When you work at a radio station, things just tend to move around. There's a lot of shared space, right? So things like pens and office supplies and stuff, they just get picked up and taken. Like, I'm surprised the stapler has not left my studio at all. In fact, it's written on there, studio, don't take, right?
1: That's probably why.
2: You have to do that or else stuff walks away, right? But my pen doesn't have that. And I am almost all the way through this Bic pen, and I have never run a pen all the way down at work because they get stolen.
3: Yeah.
2: Or you walk off and you leave them in another room.
3: Yeah.
2: This has been in my studio for over a year, and nobody's taken it, and they've left it alone, and I'm almost at the end of it.
1: You are almost to the end of the ink.
2: And I'm determined to run this pen out entirely of ink.
1: To see it through. Because you know what happens sometimes? Sometimes a better pen comes along.
2: It does.
1: And you swap out, right?
2: There's nothing special. You know what I'm going to do? Probably get one just like this when it's out. But it's so weird to me that I've gotten to this point of like, I can't believe that I'm even this close to running this pen out of ink. And, and let me tell you, this pen's been quite dependable.
3: Dependable?
1: Dependable! You know what? You're right.
3: Oh, my goodness.
2: Oh, yes.
4: It's very...
3: You know what you do?
4: Yeah.
5: Complete me.
2: It just completes what I write. What I need to say.
1: Now I think when the pen actually does see its last day, I feel like we're going to have a ceremony, like a funeral for it.
2: You know, for pen, I don't even feel that way. It's just more of like, I want to see it through.
3: That's what the pen's saying.
2: I want to see it through.
1: You know what? It's because it's been so dependable.
2: Yes.
1: Yes.
3: Gosh.
1: And you depend on it.
2: And it's right here. There's other pens in here, but this one is my go-to. It works great, and it's...
3: Matt,
2: it's almost out.
3: I can strongly tell you, you're the first friend I've ever had in my life that has ever been proud about this. So thank you for being that friend.
2: I'm not surprised at all.
1: I really love that you're sharing all this pent-up emotion.
3: Oh, my goodness.
1: No, but in all seriousness, like, I know where you're at with this,

0: Because I think have we all had that? Like where you're on a quest. Yeah. Nobody asked you to be on this quest.
1: Actually, my quest is I want to get every drop out of a toothpaste tube. That's my quest.
0: I feel that for you.
1: I want every squeeze out of that toothpaste tube before I move on to a new one.
0: You're darn right. Are you going to cut it at the end when you get to the end?
1: I've never done that before.
0: I have done that.
1: Okay.
0: Mainly because I just didn't have time to go to the store and get new toothpaste. Okay. But, you know, nonetheless, like to get
1: it
0: that
1: still
0: last.
1: Still gets that last drop.
0: I'm kind of like that with my lip. What do you call it? My lip balm.
1: Yes, yes.
0: Mm-hmm. If you haven't noticed, I have an addiction to lip balm. I use the EOS Dry Lip Repair. And I like it because it doesn't really taste like anything. You know, some lip balms are a little flavorful. Anyway,
2: yeah, right.
0: I buy them in 3-packs. And it's always my goal to squeeze every last bit out of the lip balm before I open a new one. So I get you. I really do get you.
1: Yes.
0: I think you're trying to be, you know, you don't want to waste.
1: Right. That's good.
2: Frugal.
1: Waste not, want not.
2: Right.
0: I also love your loyalty.
1: Yes, he's loyal.
2: Well, it's a good, solid pen. Bic, you did a good job on this pen. And really, that's if it had disappeared, I would have just gone to the supply closet and gotten a new one. And,
1: that's true.
2: But the fact that it's so close, oh my gosh, if somebody takes it now.
1: Yeah. Oh, that'd be terrible.
2: This close, see, that's where it's
0: you're so close.
2: Really weird. I'm so close to the end, I might actually be a little sad if a pen walks up out of here.
0: Let me ask you this. Do you think we need to like put a Sharpie? Should we Sharpie the side of the pen and put Matt's pen? I mean, we could do that.
2: We could do that, or maybe I need to do it like what they do at the bank, where it's on like a chain and just attach it to the table.
0: That's a good idea.
1: That's a really good idea.

0: Wake up.
1: Good morning.
2: Jenny.
1: Good morning.
2: Jagger.
3: Good morning.
2: Rise and shine.
3: Good morning.
1: Good morning, everybody.
2: Jenny and Jagger in the morning.
4: Now that I have my coffee.
5: Let's get it.
4: All right, the wild card is starting tonight. That's right, the wild card round with the Yankees and the Red Sox. You know, Matt, we don't play the Red Sox enough. Let's keep playing them in the playoffs.
6: It's weird how it shook out, right?
4: It is weird, but guess what? Game one is tonight at Yankee Stadium. Yes, Jenny?
1: Every time you say wild card, you know what I think of?
4: What?
1: Uno.
6: Oh,
4: it is almost like Uno. It's a wild card. Hello.
1: Yeah, I love it. It's just like Uno.
4: Well, Matt, you said perfect weather for tonight, right?
6: Look, it looks gorgeous. I was looking at the weather. So down in the Bronx this evening, mostly cloudy, 61 degrees. Perfect baseball weather.
1: Nice.
4: First pitch tonight, 8 o'clock. If you can't be at Yankee Stadium for the game, it'll be on NBC.
6: Perfect.
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1: We got a text last week that it was after we played a song by Hudson Westbrook that we all really like, Painted You Pretty.
0: Yes.
1: And one of the texts said, ever since I started hearing him in my brain say a lyric incorrectly, I can't hear it what it's supposed to be. Let's just give you an example. Let's play that part of the song.
2: Usually don't see work of art in a bar, so girl, in case you didn't.
1: Okay, so the text basically said that all I hear now is fart in a bar.
0: I don't hear that.
1: Well, he's saying a work of art in a bar.
3: Yeah. A work of art in a bar, yeah. Here it is again.
2: Usually don't see work of art in a bar, so girl.
1: I get it.
0: That's a stretch to think that that's fart.
1: Well, you could fart in a bar. I mean, let's be honest. You could.
3: Been there, done that.
0: Oh, my goodness.
1: Cleared the place out, as a matter of fact.
0: Yeah, you crop dusting in a bar over there?
3: Sometimes you just have to.
0: All right.
3: It's okay.
1: I just took my daughter to see Bruno Mars in Boston a couple weeks ago, and somebody had a serious stomach problem while we were there.
3: No.
1: And it kept it. The thing is, who are you going to blame it on? It's
0: the
1: you're
0: waft.
1: In a big crowd, right?
0: The waft.
3: Also, it's really loud, right? So you've got cover.
0: You can hear it.
1: I think it was SPD, Silent But Deadly, because I don't know who did it, but the wind kept wafting it up to our row.
0: Oh, no.
1: So you could fart in a bar. Nobody would know who
0: That's
1: did
0: true.
1: It.
0: That's true.
1: Smellers the feller is what they say.
2: Don't see work fart in a bar.
0: Vart. I hear vart like Matt says. Vart.
1: Okay, but we are all guilty of it, right? Like misheard lyrics.
0: Sure. Oh, I'm very guilty of it.
1: For example.
0: Guys, I've been thinking this for, 11 years now? The song came out in 2015. I still hear Starbucks Lovers. Lonely Starbucks Lovers.
1: I hear it too, dude. I've heard it since day one.
0: Blank Space by Taylor Swift. I love this song. I still hear it misheard all
1: what
0: the time.
1: What is she saying?
0: Long list of ex-lovers.
1: That's not what she's saying. She's saying Starbucks
0: lovers. She's saying a long list of ex-lovers.
1: Yeah, I believe it. Starbucks.
0: All I hear is lonely Starbucks lovers. I'm thinking to myself, Taylor's got free coffee for life.
1: I know,
0: because
1: right?
0: It sounds like she's saying Starbucks in that song.
1: She's so calculated. She did that on purpose.
0: Right.
1: Well, I'm telling you, and we play this song a lot. I love this song. John Party, I think it's turd on my boots.
2: Might have a little dirt on my boots.
1: No, we know it's dirt on my boots. But I feel like
0: turd
1: on my boots. And if you think about it, he's out there on the farm. He's stepping in, you know.
0: Well, there's turds.
1: Turds and whatnot. So there could be turd on his boots.
0: There's turds on
2: my boots. Might have a little dirt on my boots.
3: I mean, they could be the kind of boots that they call

0: S kickers.
1: That's right.
2: Yeah.
1: Turn kickers, if you will.
2: Yeah, sure.
1: Here's the thing, and I think in that particular clip, it's a little more distinct that he's saying. Did you see what I said? Distinct.
2: Oh, that's
1: that
2: good.
1: He's saying dirt. But I do feel like there's another part in the song where it really does sound like turd.
2: Oh, okay.
1: So to me, it'll always be turd on my boots.
2: That's what you hear. You still hear that today, right?
1: Misheard lyrics.
2: All right, Matt. Do you have a misheard lyric?
0: I do, and mine goes back to the 70s, and I don't even care what the lyric is. This is what he's actually singing. Don't try to tell me otherwise.
1: Right.
0: Do you guys know the song Blinded by the Light?
1: Yeah.
0: Manfred Mann's Earth Band?
2: Yes.
3: Blinded by the light.
1: Uh-huh.
3: Wrapped up like a douche.
1: A douche?
0: He is not saying deuce. He is not saying revved up like a deuce.
2: I'm saying douche.
0: Yeah, that's what it sounds like.
1: He is saying douche.
3: Blinded by the light. Wrapped up like a douche. Another runner in the night.
2: It's only saying douche.
1: What are you telling me? He's supposed to be saying deuce?
0: Deuce. Revved up like
1: not.
0: A deuce.
2: I hear douche.
1: Saying douche.
2: Deuce. I hear douche.
1: And I don't know if you can rev up a douche, but...
2: We got Starbucks, we got turds, we got douches, we got...
1: We'd love to know your misheard lyrics, because I stand by mine.
2: Oh,
1: so
2: goodness.
1: Many of them. So many.
2: I can't stop thinking of what I just heard.
1: Problem is, once you hear it that way, you can't unhear it.
2: You're right.
1: It ruins a song forever.
2: That's right. Do you have a misheard lyric?
4: I sure do.
1: What is it?
4: It is that same song you were just playing, the turd on my boots.
1: Yeah, yes.
4: I've always thought it says, I got a little dirt on my boobs.
2: Some boob dirt, you say.
4: I did.
1: A little dirt on my boobs.
2: So we got turd, we got dirt on the boobs. This is great.
4: You're
1: amazing.
4: Welcome.
1: Oh my gosh.
2: You.
1: Have a great day.

0: for everything going down in Music City. Here's Nashville Nuggets with Jenny and Jagger in the morning.
1: Yeah, so Reba McEntire has one big regret when it comes to her relationship with Dolly Parton, and that's missing her call.
2: And then she did call me the last of July, and I was in a meeting and I missed her call. And I tried to get back in touch with her and I couldn't. Never made connection. And then when Lisa Davis, my buddy, called me the morning of the 25th and she said, Dolly's gone. I thought, I'll never know why she called me.
1: Mm. That's heartbreaking.
3: Yeah.

0: We got to move on to something happier.
1: Yeah.
0: All right, let's talk about Ella Langley.
2: She's from Texas, I can tell.
0: I got to tell you, though, guys, she's getting some pushback after this exchange that she had with a fan. And to paint the picture, it looks to me like they're backstage, almost like a garage-type area, and there's a chain-link fence, and there's a guy, a fan, an Ellis fella, if you will, standing outside the fence, and he's kind of hollering at her. You've got a picture. She's with a couple of members of her team by an SUV. I don't know if they're getting ready to leave or whatever, but this is what happens. This is what the fan says.
3: Ella, how many likes to take you on a date?
4: Well, you miss 100% of the shots you don't see.
0: Okay, so kind of hard to hear, but he asks how many likes would it take for him to get a date with her? And without missing a beat, Ella says not enough likes in the world, basically.
5: That's funny, though.
0: Well, let me tell you why the fans are mad. The clip has drawn thousands of reactions, and a lot of fans think that Ella came across as rude and that she could have handled the question more playfully.
5: That's
1: stupid. He's just screaming at her, and she's in the middle of a meeting.
0: Well, it wasn't really a meeting. I mean, she's, you know, they're figuring out their next move.
1: Like, I still, no, this is nothing for me.
0: Okay, so you feel like...
1: She's fine.
0: She was fine.
1: She just looked up dismissively. It was like, not enough in the world.
5: Back to what she was doing.
1: Yes.
5: I think it's funny. I don't think it's mean.
0: I'm on the fence. No pun intended.
5: Really? You're on the fence?
0: I'm on the fence. Here, I met Ella. She's a sweetheart, right? Mm-hmm. Like, I don't think she meant anything cruel by it. I really don't. It was probably one of those just, I don't know. She's in the middle of something and whatever. Yeah. But I do wish she would have been a little more playful about it because that's her persona, especially up on stage and stuff. She's very playful with her fans and she loves the whole idea of the Ella's fellas. My goodness, she made shirts to sell, you know, at the shows so her fellas can wear the shirts. I guess in my mind, I just wish she would have been like a little more playful.
5: She was in the middle of a conversation.
1: Well, that's that's what I'm saying. That time on stage, that's her time with the people.
5: Yeah.
1: She's not in a place in that moment where she's having to turn that on and be that way. She's in her own element, not expecting somebody to just like yell at her and disturb her. I'm not bothered by it.
0: Okay, hold on. But it's not like he was like, hey, Ella. Like he was just like, he was
5: kind of was.
3: Ella, how many likes to take you on a date?
5: He's yelling at her.
0: No, he's not yelling at her.
5: He's yelling.
1: He definitely yelled across the parking lot or whatever it is.
0: But it was playful the way he was yelling.
1: She could have said nothing. She got an interaction back out of her.
0: I could barely hear it. I would want her to be like, not up in here. I don't know what I want her to say. I feel like maybe just a thumbs up.
1: I'm not looking at her.
5: I don't know why anybody's mad at that. It's funny.
0: I'm not looking at her harshly either. I love her to death. I'm just saying, I do wish in my perfect world, which is really all that matters here.
5: Oh my goodness.
0: Kidding. No, I wish that she would have just been a little more playful. I think it would have then people wouldn't be saying what they're saying.
5: You don't think it's playful for her to say there's not enough likes in the world for me to go on a date?
0: She gives him kind of a scowl. She gives him kind of a look and then she's like,
5: she's busy. She's in the middle
1: of something. Also, she started dating a guy. Come on, man. You got no chill. We know she's with Tucker Wetmore now.
0: Maybe Tucker was waiting for her in the SUV and she was like, I gotta say this so my man knows I'm all for him.
1: That's right.
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In New York, we don't do small. The biggest hits, the country superstars, they're right here. And we're glad you are too. We are New York's Country 94.7. Back to the music with Jenny and Jagger. 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
1: I'll be honest with you. I don't know about this Halloween as far as dressing up and doing all the Halloween activities. You know, it's funny. My kids, teenagers now, I don't know what they're going to be. Matt, have your kids talked about, they're still little, you know, about dressing up this year?
2: Oh, we got it locked down already with their costumes. Yeah, my daughter is going to be a character from K-pop Demon Hunters.
1: Nice. That makes sense.
2: She's got this like long purple braid that we bought for the costume. I haven't seen the movie.
1: Is she already wearing it?
2: No, not yet. Not yet. And then my son is going to be a character from Percy Jackson novels.
0: Okay.
2: Movies, I guess.
0: I don't know much about that.
2: Okay. He's going to be the Greek god Poseidon.
0: Good.
2: Which is funny. That I think that's going to kind of lead into what Jagger's got here, mm-hmm. just a little bit.
0: Well, you know, I do have the list of what they're saying are the best pop culture Halloween costumes for this year.
1: Okay. What do we have?
0: The Odyssey was a huge movie. Matt and I went to go see that together this summer.
2: Super, super good.
0: Super, super good. And a lot of people will be couples dressed up as Athena and Odysseus. That's what they're saying for Halloween this year.
1: All right.
0: And they're saying if you want to nail that look, that to be Athena, you'll want to wear earth tone linen. And if you want to be Odysseus, you'll need the weathered bronze and leather look. Matt, can you do that?
2: Actually, I have the little gray in the beard. I might be able to pull it off.
0: Yeah, yeah.
2: Might be able to pull it off.
0: Now, this one's kind of funny. Do you guys remember during the NBA Finals at Madison Square Garden where Taylor was sitting with her friends from Haim? I think Mariska Hargitay was sitting with them.
1: Yep.
0: They all had like homemade t-shirts.
2: Okay.
1: So they're saying the Knicks.
0: Yeah, yes, exactly. With fun little puns, right?
1: Yep, yep.
0: Like Stevie Nicks.
1: But it was K-N-I-C-K-S.
0: So yeah. They're saying that could be an easy group one.
1: Oh, that's good. That's actually really good. That's
0: Celebrity,
1: easy, too.
0: Celebrity Row at Madison Square Garden. You could basically recreate what Taylor did with her crew with the punny Knicks t-shirts.
1: That's fun.
0: You know, throw on some jeans and you're all set, right?
1: Yep.
0: Jenny, I think you'll love this one.
1: All right.
0: The Pit.
1: Yes.
0: It says to be one of the dogs from the hit show, just throw on some medical scrubs, get an ID badge and a stethoscope and try to look exhausted.
1: And like you also have to carry like an intubation tube because they intubate everybody.
0: Do they really?
1: Everyone gets intubated. I don't care what's wrong with you. Ingrown toenail, intubation.
0: But I know how much you love that show. Wouldn't you want to be a pit doctor for Halloween?
1: Heck yeah. Heck yeah.
0: And of course, last but not least on this list, it's a Halloween costume that we've seen all our lives. But this year, a lot of people want to honor Dolly Parton.
1: Oh. Yeah.
0: She's always been one of pop culture's top Halloween costumes, and this year expect a ton of fans to honor her with the big blonde wigs, eyelashes, and maybe some rhinestones and some fringe.
1: If I'm not mistaken, there was once a costume contest, like a Dolly Parton lookalike contest, and Dolly actually showed up to it. And the person that dressed like her, people thought that was actually really Dolly, but Dolly was really there as Dolly, but the other person who was dressing up as Dolly won. Do you know what I mean?
0: That's so funny.
1: Hysterical.

0: baby. 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
2: Good morning,
1: Jenny.
2: Good morning,
1: Jagger.
3: Good morning,
1: Rise and Shine.
3: Good morning.
2: Good morning, everybody.
1: Jenny and Jagger in the morning.
4: Now that I have my coffee,
5: let's get it.
4: All right, who doesn't love comedy and tacos together?
2: Oh, that sounds like a magical combination.
4: Well, we can go to the Grizzly Pear in Midtown.
2: Let's go.
4: You grab dinner and laughs starting at 7 o'clock.
2: That's great. Who came up with that idea?
4: I don't know, but genius thing. I love comedy and tacos together. It's Taco Tuesday anyway.
2: I'm here for it.
4: Let's go. It's New York's Country 94.7.

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1: The man, the mystery, Matt Gapsky back there in the producer studio. Matt, you're on a quest, and I appreciate it about you.
2: To you now. Because I think it's pretty darn silly.
1: You know what? I don't. I think it just shows that you're somebody who likes to just use everything to its full capacity.
2: See things through to the end?
1: Correct. It's the kind of guy you are.
2: Okay. Well, let me explain. And I've never been this way before with anything like this, okay? This is a first for me.
1: This is midlife.
2: First, is that what it is? Yes. I just want to complete things.
1: I get it.
2: Okay.
1: I get it.
2: I have a...
1: Look, you complete me.
2: Look, let me explain. I have a pen. Mm. It is nothing special. It is a Bic pen that you buy in a pack. It's like 20 of them in there, right?
1: A good old Bic. They've been around forever.
2: Yeah, I got it out of the office supplies, right? Here at work, it is nothing special.
1: Any idea when you plucked the Bic from the office supply closet?
2: No, not at all.
1: You didn't?
2: Probably sometime in the last year or two.
1: Oh.
2: Okay.
1: All right.
2: Here's the thing. When you work at a radio station, things just tend to move around. But there's a lot of shared space, right? So things like pens and office supplies and stuff, they just get picked up and taken. Like, I'm surprised the stapler has not left my studio at all. In fact, it's written on there, studio, don't take, right?
1: That's probably why.
2: You have to do that or else stuff walks away, right? But my pen doesn't have that. And I am almost all the way through this Bic pen, and I have never run a pen all the way down at work because they get stolen.
3: Yeah.
2: Or you walk off and you leave them in another room.
3: Yeah.
2: This has been in my studio

0: for over a year, and nobody's taken it, and they've left it alone, and I'm almost at the end of it.
1: You are almost to the end of the ink.
0: And I'm determined to run this pen out entirely of ink.
1: To see it through. Because you know what happens sometimes? Sometimes a better pen comes along.
0: It does.
1: And you swap out, right?
0: There's nothing special. You know what I'm going to do? Probably get one just like this when it's out. But it's so weird to me that I've gotten to this point of like, I can't believe that I'm even this close to running this pen out of ink. And, and let me tell you, this pen's been quite dependable.
2: Dependable?
1: Dependable! You know what? You're right.
2: Oh, my goodness.
0: Oh, yes.
3: It's very...
4: You
2: know what you do?
0: Yeah.
4: Beat me.
0: It just completes what I write. What I need to say.
1: Now I think when the pen actually does see its last day, I feel like we're going to have a ceremony, like a funeral for it.
0: Funeral for pen? I don't even feel that way. It's just more of like... I want to see it through.
2: That's what the pen's saying.
0: I want to see it through.
1: You know what? It's because it's been so dependable.
0: Yes.
1: Yeah.
0: Yes.
1: And you depend on it.
0: And it's right here. There's other pens in here, but this one is my go-to. It works great, and it's...
2: Matt?
0: It's almost out.
2: I could strongly tell you, you're the first friend I've ever had in my life that has ever been proud about this. So thank you for being that friend.
0: I'm not surprised at all.
1: I really love that you're sharing all this pent-up emotion.
2: Oh, my goodness.
1: No, but in all seriousness, like, I know where you're at with this, because I think have we all had that? Like, where you're on a quest.
2: Yeah.
1: Nobody asked you to be on this quest.
2: Actually, my quest is I want to get every drop out of a toothpaste tube. That's my quest.
1: I feel that for you.
2: I want every squeeze out of that toothpaste tube before I move on to a new one.
1: You're darn right. Are you going to cut it at the end when you get to the end?
2: I've never done that before.
1: I have done that.
2: Okay.
1: Mainly because I just didn't have time to go to the store and get new toothpaste.
2: Okay.
1: But, you know, nonetheless, like, to get
2: it
1: that
2: still
1: last...
2: It still gets that last drop.
1: I'm kind of like that with my lip, what do you call it? My lip balm.
2: Yes, yes.
1: Mm-hmm. If you haven't noticed, I have an addiction to lip balm. I use the EOS Dry Lip Repair. And I like it because it doesn't really taste like anything. You know, some lip balms are a little flavorful. Anyway,
2: yeah, right.
1: I buy them in 3-packs. And it's always my goal to squeeze every last bit out of the lip balm before I open a new one. So I get you. I really do get you.
2: Yes.
1: I think you're trying to be, you know, you don't want to waste.
2: Right. That's good.
0: Frugal.
2: Waste not, want not.
0: Right.
1: I also love your loyalty.
2: Yes, he's loyal.
0: Well, it's a good, solid pen. Bic, you did a good job on this pen. And really, that's if it had disappeared, I would have just gone to the supply closet and gotten a new one. And,
2: that's true.
0: But the fact that it's so close, oh my gosh, if somebody takes it now.
2: Yeah. Oh,
0: that'd
2: be terrible.
0: This close, see, that's where it's
1: you're so close.
0: Really weird. I'm so close to the end, I might actually be a little sad if a pen walks up out of here.
1: Let me ask you this. Do you think we need to like put a Sharpie? Should we Sharpie the side of the pen and put Matt's pen? I mean, we could do that.
0: We could do that. Or maybe I need to do like what they do at the bank, where it's on like a chain and just attach it to the
1: table. That's a good idea.
2: That's a really good idea.
1: Okay, let's do it.
0: Okay, I'll get the chain.

0: for everything going down in Music City. Here's Nashville Nuggets with Jenny and Jagger in the morning.
1: Ella Langley, got to talk about her.
2: She's from Texas, I can tell.
1: Getting some pushback after the exchange she had with a fan. To paint the picture for you, it looks like it's backstage in some sort of a garage type area where there's a chain link fence, and off to the one side of the fence is a super fan, an Ella's fella, okay. If you will.
3: Okay.
1: And then Ella's with her crew. Looks like they're huddling, maybe figuring out their next move. They're by an SUV.
3: Yeah, they're working.
1: They're doing something. Yeah, doing something. And anyway, so listen, and then if you can't quite hear it, I'll explain it to you, but this is the exchange.
4: Ella, how many likes to take you on a date?
5: Oh, you miss 100% of the shots you don't take.
1: So, yeah.
3: Well, he's got a good sense of humor.
1: Right. So, the guy asks how many likes would it take for him to get a date with her, and then didn't miss a beat. Ella just kind of glances up and says, not enough in the world.
3: Because she was working. She was in the middle of having a conversation about work.
1: She was in a huddle.
3: Yeah. That's work.
6: Yeah. Yes. Yeah.
1: Anyway, the clip has drawn a lot of attention online. Fans think that
3: Ella came
1: across as kind of rude.
3: No, fans, calm down.
1: She could have handled the question a little more playfully, more like something Dolly might have done, or, you know, I don't know. I honestly, I don't think it had to be any more than just, what's up? Like a hey, shout out.
6: I mean, she got a response. Look, okay, I'm seeing this thing, and if you watch the video, I think you get a better idea.
3: I have to watch it, Matt. Where is this at?
1: Yeah, let's get your perspective on it.
6: There is some considerable distance between them.
3: Let me see this guy
6: is hollering across a parking lot at Ella Langley.
4: Ella, how many likes to take you on a date?
6: Look, this guy's doing this just to shoot a video and get on the internet for some reason, and he gets a response that is making waves. Mm-hmm. I don't know. He might as well be hanging out the passenger side of his best friend's ride.
1: He's a scrub.
6: He's hollering at her. And Ella doesn't need any scrubs today.
1: And to be honest, you know, now the more we've had all morning to digest this and process it, right? Mm-hmm. Okay, maybe what if he was doing that for like an extended period of time, like to where it was becoming, you know what I'm saying? Maybe at first she was like, oh, hey.
6: Good point. And he keeps hollering enough to get the reaction.
1: Right.
6: And that's all. Because there is an edit in the video. There's an edit from when he says that to it. There's a jump to when she says her response.
1: You know,
6: you've turned a corner.
1: It only took four hours, but I've turned a corner because I was of the mindset at first, like, ah, she could have been a little more playful. Maybe she was, but yeah, by the fifth time or something, it was like, enough of this guy.
3: Enough.
6: Right. Very much so.
1: Okay.
3: Enough. Okay.
0: Jenny and Jagger in the morning. 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
1: New York's Country 94.7 with Jenny and Jagger in the morning. And tonight, Jenny, game one, wild card series, Yankees, Red Sox.
2: Here we go. This is where I do get interested at this point.
1: You like the playoffs a lot.
2: Well, because it's just, you don't know what's going to happen in a wild card.
1: Ooh,
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1: Anything could happen.
2: I know.
1: First pitch tonight, 8 o'clock.
3: Beautiful weather tonight, too. 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Playoff baseball's the best.
1: It is the best. 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

There's something like six NFL quarterbacks who are dealing with injuries in the last week or so, which is such bad news for so many fantasy football teams. Like, so many people thought they were coming out.

0: Katie and Company.
1: Is the boob rest pose to Gen Z what duck face was to millennials? First, let me back up here because I know you're like, did she just say boob rest pose? And yes, yes, I did. The boob rest pose is where you pose with your arm angled across your chest and you just like delicately rest your hand above your boob. Imagine like your arm is in an invisible sling. That's kind of what it looks like. It sounds so bizarre and it can be done very, very wrong. But if you follow the right Gen Z influencer, I'm telling you, you've seen this. And I already know I can't make it work, so I will not be going there. But if you struggle with what to do with your hands in photos, maybe this is your new move.

day, Potts Farm was a place to go. 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King and the Can and the Marlboro Man. Jack and Jim were a few good men. 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Y'all ain't listening.

I got Gus this thing. They're called Popsicle Treats. 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And it has been a game changer for our lives. I cannot recommend these enough. Popsicles.

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You know, there have been so many advances in modern day technology, but nobody wants to do anything about the printer. In the year of our Lord 2026, will somebody please fix this? I never

hours away from October. What costumes are predicted to be the standouts for this year's Halloween? Talking about that in just a few.

0: Katie and Company.
1: Ready or not, October is upon us. It's literally hours away. So let's talk about Halloween and what is predicted to be top Halloween costumes. We're going to do kids and adults. So I spent some time looking at this. First, the kiddos, Spider-Man. I mean, is that ever not on the list? That's been on the list since I was a kid. Anything Toy Story will be big again this year after Toy Story 5. Minions, of course. I feel like a lot of the same from the last few years. Maybe some K-pop demon hunters. For adults, Spider-Man also on the list. On the top of the costume list for adults, by a long shot, is always a witch. It's like so easy to just do that. And I feel like there's a lot of like witchy movies this year that make it good. Other movie characters you may see are people from The Odyssey or like Miranda Priestley from The Devil Wears Prada. Honestly, I kind of wish I could do that. Probably a lot of Taylor and Travis's still. I think there's probably a good chance there's like some funny LaBooBoo costumes out there. Also, I just can't believe we're here and we're talking about Halloween costumes.

local beer joint with a few of the guys, with this cute little country girl called Maya. 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

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Because it feels like everything was going to kill us for a second. And then, like, we showed up on a Monday and everyone had just stopped talking about it. What's up with that?

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1: Ella Langley and Miranda Lambert have been on a hell of a ride together this last year with the song that they wrote together, Choosin' Texas, making chart history.
2: She's from Texas, I can tell by the way he's two-stepping round the room.
1: Now Miranda and Ella have another song coming out together. This will be out on Friday. It's called Snakeskin Boots. Here's a little preview. This will be on Miranda Lambert's new album, Crisco, which is a nod to country and disco that is due out this Friday, October 2nd.

This is very niche, but if vacuuming is one of your favorite chores, I urge you to get an electric floor mop. I bought one, and the joy I get from using this thing is insane.

cowboy boots on the subway? Around here? Absolutely. We're all country in the big city. 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Odyssey's We Can't Survive concert. 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

Hey, it's Jen Hatmaker. Here's what I've learned in midlife. Joy isn't the reward you earn after all the work is done. Joy is the work. That's what this new series on For the Love is all about. The sacred, yes. It's choosing delight, rest, and pleasure on purpose. Because saying yes to yourself, that's the thing that finally lets you fill your table with everybody else. 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

0: 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Think about everything we have with AI, but why is it that no one has fixed the printer? 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
1: Kenny Chesney dropped a brand new album last Friday called Silver Sands Marina, and on it is a song that I love. It's called Remember Me That Way.

0: I got to sit down and talk to Kenny about this album. And when I asked him about this song specifically, this is what he told me.
1: That's a really mature song, you know, and you yes. have to get to a place in your life also where you can have real forgiveness. You have to give it time and perspective. And when I heard this song, I was like, wow, this is, nobody's ever, I haven't heard that many songs where

0: Usually, okay, no, it never ends well. But if you get to a place where you can look into the rearview mirror and find a little gratitude, and because it wasn't all bad.
1: Yeah, no, exactly.
0: It wasn't all bad.
1: It's hard. You have to like almost like go back to those memories that were good and not have that like negative spin on it anymore. You know what I mean?
0: Yeah, yeah. The ending is bad because of everybody's ego.
1: Exactly.
0: And hurt feelings. But mm-hmm. It wasn't always that way. And Remember Me That Way lives in the emotion of all that.
1: Check out Remember Me That Way on Kenny Chesney's new album, Silver Sands Marina.

Tomorrow is the last day of September. It's also the last day of Q3. And I always feel bad for people with like important jobs at the end of a quarter because I know it's a very stressful time. I don't know why, because I have a silly job, but I just talk. But for all of those with real jobs, thinking about you, sweetie.

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1: Cody Johnson is here this week hanging out with us. And in just a minute, I want to play your hit number one song, The Painter. But I was thinking about how I saw a video not that long ago of you singing that song and the crowd was just singing it back to you so loud. It was like unbelievable, Cody.
2: That was the first time that I couldn't hear myself because they were so loud. And my band and I, we don't run any tracks. So I have the full freedom to do whatever I want on stage. I'm much like a quarterback. I call a lot of audibles. And we don't really rehearse. We rehearse every year for a week at the beginning of the year. And after that, if something accidentally happens on stage, then it accidentally happens on stage. And we say, oh, that was really cool. We'll just do that again. We'll try it out and see if it works. And that video, I was listening to them sing over the top of me. I could barely hear myself. And I just decided to let's just do one more course. My band is so great about watching me and knowing kind of what is coming and what's going through my mind. They kind of knew like, Cody's fixing to do something here. And when I started it and I heard them singing, it was like electricity. That's the only way I can describe it.
1: Well, we got it on for you right now and more Cody Johnson on the way. 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

What does Cody Johnson do every day before he heads out on stage every night? 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
1: Cody Johnson is here this week hanging out with us. And I always love to ask about people's like pre-concert rituals. Like, what are you doing the day of a show? I feel like for you, I know you're big into working out. Is that something you try to do every day before a show?
2: It depends on what I've gotten done at home. I have a full gym at the house. And if I've hit it 4 or 5 days in a row at the house, I do take off. You know, when I go out on the road for a couple of days, I'll just relax, catch up on sleep, and just go through the motions, you know, you just focus on the show. But like this week, I've worked outside all week and didn't really get a chance to do anything. So, and a friend of mine, he's a trainer, Doug Champion with Champion Fitness, Champion Living. He came by today and I was like, but he used to train me on the road. And I'm like, let's do it like old times. We'll just get outside the bus and get on the concrete and just do whatever.
1: Whatever it takes. Cody Johnson's here hanging out with us. And on the way, I want to talk about, you know, do your kids realize that you are Cody Johnson? We'll talk to Kojo about that and find out what he has to say coming up in just a little bit. When I get

Do Cody Johnson's kids realize that their dad, like, is Cody Johnson? Like, what he does for a living is different than other dads? We're going to talk about that coming up in just a little bit on the Superstar Power Hour.

0: Katie Neal's Superstar Power Hour.
1: Cody Johnson's here hanging out with us this week. Now, you have three little ones at home, and your youngest, JC, he's probably too young to realize what you do for a living. But like, do your girls, they're older, do they understand what you do is different from what other dads do?
2: Oh, they think it's cool, but they don't, my kids don't drink the Kool-Aid. You know, I'm still just dad. Like, I'm still just dad. I mean, they're more concerned about seeing Ella Langley or Lenny Wilson or Megan Maroney, honestly. And then they think like that I'm like the gatekeeper to all these artists. Like, can you get me this from them? Can you get me an autograph? Can you get me a picture? Can I meet them? Like when Carrie Underwood played with us at Houston Rodeo. I'm setting the record of attendance at Houston Rodeo. I mean, 80,200 something people. Not a big deal to them. They're like, when do we get to meet Carrie Underwood? I'm like, I love how you just have this just assumption that I'm going to let you do all these things, you know, but they think it's cool. I think I have a cool factor with them. They think I have a cool job, but it really, they're more concerned about all their favorite artists.
1: I mean, to be fair, if you were my dad, I'd be asking you the same types of questions. Cody Johnson's here hanging out with us on the Superstar Power Hour. Here he is. This is Take Me Back, Leave Me There.

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1: On the way, Luke Combs is going to be here, Vincent Mason as well. And what are scientists saying about our potential closest alien neighbors?
2: I mean, are they living right next door to us? I mean, maybe your neighbor does seem a little weird. My neighbors, in case they're listening, are dreamy and fine. I like all of them.
1: I don't mean that aliens are actually living in the house next to us.
2: Oh, they definitely are. You don't think there's aliens amongst us right now?
1: That's what they say. Like, yeah, Men in Black situation. But I'm talking about the actual closest, like, planets with life. That's what they're talking about.
2: Oh, like a Mars alien or something?
1: Yeah.
2: Jupiter alien? Different galaxy alien? I understand.
1: Yeah. So what are the scientists saying about those? We're going to find out coming up. First, so it's song number 7 from Megan Maroney. This is Medicine.

0: Langley's coming in at song number two on our top seven countdown with Love and Life Again.
1: And look at this. They did a little flip-flop because Morgan Wallen was number two last night, and then Ella Langley was number one. And now here's Morgan Wallen number one tonight. It's been by now.

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0: Hey, coming up in our country dirt, we're going to find out if Riley Green is just going around kissing fans of his now.
1: You could be at a show and then Riley Green's mustache is touching your face, like in a very provocative manner.
0: Literally happened
1: to one fan. It is on video.
0: It's not provocative. This is more like family type of kiss.
1: I don't know. We'll explain what goes on.

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Odyssey's We Can Survive concert, starring

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2: What's up, y'all? 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
1: Now that is filthy.
2: Well, is Riley Green going around kissing fans of his at his shows? Watch this video. Oh,
3: see that big yell, everyone? Yes. Okay, so here's what's happening. Riley Green's singing, and then at the very end, he leans over and he kisses a grandma.
2: Yeah, it's a very old lady who got a little smooch from Riley after he serenaded her at the concert.
3: Doing this at all of his shows, we could all just be making out with Riley Green at a show.
2: It wasn't a make out, it was a grandma kiss. It was a little peck on the lips real quick.
3: I'm telling you, I bet you people are making signs now for the next Riley Green show with sparkles and puffy paint and all that.
2: Oh yeah.
3: And they're like, kiss me.

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What should we do about teens using AI to do their homework? 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